David Cucharon plays a sonata by Eduard Grieg ahead. Here's a sweet little song by Grieg about two young lovers. They meet for the first time as the sun's going down over the sea. The clouds are red, and the young lovers have the sensation of being united in the wonder of nature. The First Meeting, music by Eduard Grieg.

0: Norwegian composer Edvard Grieg wrote that in 1867 when he was 24 years old and on his honeymoon. Violin Sonata No. 2 by Grieg. A musical brother and sister gave that performance. Julie Coucheron, piano, David Coucheron, violin. Musical siblings, brother and sister. They grew up in Oslo, Norway in the 1990s, and they now both live in Atlanta, Georgia. The concert we just heard from was presented by the Atlanta Symphony, where David is concertmaster. David Coucheron, 3 years old when he started violin lessons. His sister Julie, a late starter, I guess, 4 when she started taking piano. In just a moment, music is an end unto itself. This is Performance Today from APM.
1: I'm Stephen Cook. A quarter century after his last solo venture, Phillips County native Levon Helm returns with a rootsy personal album highlighting songs he sang growing up in Arkansas. It's also his first since beating throat cancer and regaining his singing voice. It's Levon Helm's Dirt Farmer on this week's Arkansongs.
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0: How do composers settle on titles for their compositions? Sometimes the names simply come from their structure or instrumentation, symphony, sonata, duo, etc. But composers often like to be more evocative, and that process is its own creative venture. In 2003, composer Ned Roram had a bit of fun coming up with a title for a piece he wrote for the Bridgehampton Chamber Music Festival. He'd written a piece for them years before called Bright Music. So what about Dull Music for the new one? That might not have been the best way to market the piece. Fortunately, that idea evaporated when Roram remembered a piece by Charles Ives called The Unanswered Question. Roram says to him, quote, "Music asks no questions. It provides an answer. Art is an end in itself, an answer." So he found his title through some friendly wordplay. Let's drop in on a concert during the Bridgehampton Summer Music Festival. This is The Unquestioned Answer by Ned Roram.

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0: Pianist Vadim Kolodenko is passionate about music, but that does not necessarily mean he likes to talk about it. In fact, he'd rather let the music do the talking.
1: I truly believe that most of music is self-explanatory. Sound can tell more things than we can imagine.
0: Kolodenko says that in addition to letting the music speak for itself, he's learned how to allow himself to be inspired anew each time he plays a piece, even if he's played it 1,000 times. From APM American Public Media, this is Performance Today. I'm Valerie Kaler. On the way, Vadim Kolodenko's inspired Beethoven speaks for itself from a concert in Minnesota. Also on the way, a piece about Japanese feudal lord Domyusto, who walked away from his titles and holdings to honor his Catholic faith. Music written by Miho Hazama, who's the conductor in the piece we're about to hear. Music from the film Babylon by Justin Hurwitz and Thomas Bryla.

from a concert at the Broadcasting House in Berlin, a piece called Dom Justo's Faith by Japanese composer Miho Hazama. She was also conducting there in that performance with the Berlin Radio Symphony Orchestra. About the inspiration behind the music, Dom Justo Takayama was a Catholic feudal lord and samurai who lived in Japan in the mid-16th century. It was a time of significant anti-Catholic sentiment, and Dom Justo was caught up in the middle of it. There is not nearly enough time to tell his whole story here. Baptized as a child, but as a young adult, disenfranchised from his church because of his samurai status. But when Dom Justo was 20, he fully redevoted himself to Christianity, gave up everything he had. He was exiled to Manila, where he died due to illness 2 months later. In the past few decades, Dom Justo has been beatified and is currently under review for canonization, being considered for sainthood. Dom Justo Takayama, the inspiration for the piece we just heard, Dom Justo's Faith by Miho Hazama.

0: A little later this hour, we'll hear a piece written by one of Miho Hazama's students, Michael Dudley. Just ahead, Whistling Past the Graveyard with Beethoven. This is Performance Today from APM.
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0: In 1802, Beethoven wrote a letter to his brothers. It was full of frustration, despair, loneliness, pain, and a stubborn belief in the power of art, his art. It reads very much like the kind of note one might leave behind before ending it all. Beethoven did not take his own life, nor did he send that aching confessional to his brothers. It was found in his papers after his death, 25 years later. We know it today as the Heiligenstadt Testament. Maybe just the writing of it helped him square his shoulders and carry on. Whatever the case may be, that year, 1802, a remarkably fertile one for Beethoven. He finished so much music, a symphony, a concert overture, a set of 3 sonatas for violin and piano, 2 sets of variations, and a set of 3 sonatas for solo piano. The first of these 3 in G major is whimsical, almost silly. There's a ka-chunk, ka-chunk, ka-chunk theme that happens over and over, and it suggests a pianist who can't quite make their right and left hands work together. And then miraculously, it flows into this meticulous cascade of right and left coordination. Beethoven maintains this winking good humor all throughout the piece. Whistling Past the Graveyard, maybe? Pianist Vadim Kolodenko would have nothing to say about that. Not a fan of talking about the music he plays. He likes to let it speak for itself. So I'm happy to take one for the team and say these words here, and let Mr. Kolodenko allow the music to tell its own story.

0: Beethoven's Piano Sonata No. 16 in G major, the first of a set of three published as his Opus 31. Vadim Kolodenko gave that performance at McAllister College in St. Paul, Minnesota, during a concert presented by the Frederic Chopin Society. The Chopin Society has been sharing outstanding piano recitals with the Twin Cities community since 1984. While there's often a Chopin piece on any given recital, the repertoire spans three centuries of keyboard music. It's always a pleasure to share their performances here on PT. You can revisit Vadim Kolodenko's performance anytime you like over the next month. 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In a moment, that sinking feeling. 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
0: Have you ever experienced that gut-dropping feeling that something bad's going to happen? At the end of 2019, American composer Michael Dudley had a feeling that they were about to experience an immense loss, felt an urge to prepare emotionally for whatever that impending difficulty might be, and they wanted to understand their own grief process. Dudley started writing a piece of music, and then the pandemic hit. And then civil unrest broke out across the country. And Dudley experienced personal losses due to the gun violence epidemic. All the grief Dudley felt, they put into this music. It begins with a depiction of winter, which gives way to warmer days over the course of 8 minutes of music. This is Prayer for Our Times by Michael Dudley. The Sphinx Virtuosi gave this concert in Clemson, South Carolina.

0: a piece called Prayer for Our Times by Michael Dudley. Michael Dudley began writing that piece in the winter of 2019 and continued writing through the pandemic and the months of national unrest in 2020 as a way to explore their grief. About the piece, Dudley writes, "If I were to offer a message of prayer, let it be that we learn to not hide our sorrow from loss and instead recognize grief as a necessary part of the process for growth." Prayer for Our Times by Michael Dudley. The Sphinx Virtuosi gave that concert at Clemson University in Clemson, South Carolina, presented by the UTSI Chamber Music Series. 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I'm Valerie Kaler. 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
2: Interesting term, if you were to say, "He serenaded me with a love song." That would be the actual history of the word. It dates back to times when that's quite literally what you would do beneath a window or a balcony. You would sing a love song to somebody up there. And by the time we get to Mozart's age, it's not that at all. So what's the connection? Mozart wrote a lot of famous serenades. And the connection is probably that this was outdoor music, often for a social occasion, a party, out in the courtyard, maybe for your patio on this June night. A Mozart serenade is coming up. Here's a musical piece called Poem by Czech composer Zdeněk Fibich.

0: Harlem's Summer Night from Portraits of Langston by Valerie Coleman. Annika Vada, flute, Peter Dugan, piano, and Alex Lang, clarinet.
1: A quarter century after his last solo venture, Phillips County native Levon Helm returns with a rootsy personal album highlighting songs he sang growing up in Arkansas. It's also his first since beating throat cancer and regaining his singing voice. It's Levon Helm's Dirt Farmer on this week's Arkansas.

0: I'm Scott Simon. What's that old saying, make lemonade out of lemons? 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
2: By the time the 18th century rolled around, a serenade meant a very different thing than where the word first originated, which is thought to be medieval times when it quite literally was a song one would sing to one's lover, perhaps beneath a balcony window. And usually at night, evening being the time of wooing and romancing. The connection that remained, though, to those songs in the multi-movement works by the likes of Mozart was that very often these were still pieces that were played outdoors in the evening. And here is the Serenade No. 11 by Mozart, played by the Netherlands Wind Ensemble.

0: That's the Lynx Ensemble playing some traditional Swedish music. It's a polka after Snickare Erik Olsson, who was one of the most important and documented of the older fiddlers of the West Helsing song tradition of Sweden. His name literally translates as the Carpenter Erik Olsson.
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0: Melodies by Edvard Grieg, played here by the Gothenburg Symphony Orchestra, led by Naima Järvi.

0: Edvard Grieg called that very simply two melodies. And we heard the music played by the Gothenburg Symphony Orchestra, conducted by Nema Järvi.
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0: from Kaki King playing the guitar there, and her work manipulated by the sound artist Chloe Alexander Thompson in a piece called, yes, it's called Can't Touch This or That or You or My Face. I have no idea, but that is the name of the piece on Extra Eclectic.
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0: The electric violin has come a very, very long way to the point where it very often does not sound that different from a standard traditional violin, except the fact that you can really amplify it. And I suppose if you wanted to, you could do all sorts of additional things to it. You could run it through effects. But Thomas Gould, who's become kind of a well-known performer on the electric violin, keeps things fairly traditional here with this piece, and he's going to play Seeing is Believing by Nico Muhly. Thomas Gould here with the Aurora Orchestra, led by Nicholas Colon.

0: Seeing is Believing by Nico Muhly, a concerto for electric violin and orchestra, expressly written for the fellow who played it there, Thomas Gould, along with the Aurora Orchestra backing him up, all conducted by Nicholas Colon on Extra Eclectic.
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0: the electronics making themselves very apparent towards the end there, but always present throughout the Bang on a Can's rendition of that part of Music for Airports by Brian Eno on Extra Eclectic.
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0: 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The Iceland Symphony Orchestra, conducted by Daniel Bjarnason.
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0: Wow. I don't know if that fits the theme, but it's sure a nice way to end a show, isn't it? That's from Harman Franja, and you heard him at the piano, and the wonderful trumpeter Arve Henriksen. What All This is what it's called. Thanks to Jennifer Allen, as always, for putting together the show. It's Extra Eclectic.
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0: Concerto for Two Flutes by Domenico Cimarosa. That was London Mozart Players with Sir James Galway conducting. He was one of the flute soloists, along with Lady Jeannie Galway, on Music Through the Night. Some solo guitar music is coming up in just a minute, and still to come, a Beethoven piano trio. I hope you can stick around.
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0: the soundtrack from the 1986 movie The Mission, some say is more enduring than the movie itself. That was The Suite from The Mission, the film score written by Ennio Morricone. He conducted the London Symphony Orchestra on that recording, on Music Through the Night. A Haydn symphony still to come. That's in about 10 minutes. I hope you can stick around.
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0: Carlos Suastavino wrote a set of six pieces, all about people that he knew in real life. He wanted to write these pieces of music and express what it would be like to be in their presence. And this piece of music introduces us to a woman that Suastavino knew when he was a child. She was a neighbor, and as a kid, he remembers going to her home, which was a modest house surrounded by plants and flowers. She'd buy eggs and spend some time with this really kind woman. He channels those fond memories into this piece of music, which is named after her, Jeromita Linares by Carlos Suastavino.

Helen, Countess of Radnor, used her position for good, and she really went against the grain of what was expected of a Victorian woman in that time. She cared very little about what society said she could or couldn't do. Lady Radnor founded an all-female orchestra. She was the conductor. And when the orchestra needed some music to play, she asked her friend, English composer Hubert Parry, to write for them. And this is what he came up with, appropriately named Lady Radnor's Suite.

0: Richard Hickox conducted the City of London Sinfonia with music by English composer Hubert Parry. Lady Radnor's Suite. Music written for Lady Radnor, a countess in the 1840s, who needed music for her all-female orchestra to play. And that's what Hubert Parry came up with. I hope you're doing well tonight. It's always great to have your company and enjoy these performances together. I'm Jalene Kahn. Coming up, we'll hear a little solo piano music, and still to come, a violin concerto by a virtuoso.
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0: Violin Concerto No. 1 by Niccolo Paganini. 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

Home renovations or DIY, they can be a bit of a gamble. Sometimes you have a deadline, sometimes you have a budget, and sometimes those things completely implode and things take way longer than you anticipated and cost a whole lot more. This is a piece of music that took a quarter century to finish. But the composer had a pretty good excuse for it taking so long. As he wrote it, he also toured extensively as a virtuoso pianist. So you can't really blame him. The guy was pretty busy. You'll hear this entire piece.

0: The Minuet from Keyboard Suite No. 1 by George Friedrich Handel, played there by guitarist Milos on Music Through the Night. How are you doing tonight? I hope you're doing well and enjoying the music. It's always great to have your company. Coming up, we'll hear a piano concerto that was nearly a quarter century in the making. That's on in about 10 minutes.
1: I'm stuck. A quarter century after his last solo venture, Phillips County native Levon Helm returns with a rootsy personal album highlighting songs he sang growing up in Arkansas. It's also his first since beating throat cancer and regaining his singing voice. It's Levon Helm's Dirt Farmer on this week's Arkansas.

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It's a universal solvent in music. 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

0: A Trumpet Concerto by Johann Stamitz. Neville Marriner conducted the Academy of St. Martin in the Fields and the best trumpeter in the galaxy. Trumpeter Hakan Hardenberger has been called that by the Times. I'm Jalene Kahn, and I appreciate you being here. Thanks a lot for listening with me. We'll hear a piece of music for flute and harp coming up in just a minute, and then we'll spend some time in the Bohemian countryside.
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0: This sonata for flute and harp is by Nino Rota, who wrote a lot of movie music in his career, but not all of it is associated with the movies. Here's flutist Laurel Zucker and harpist Susan Jollis.

0: Sonata for Flute and Harp by Nino Rota, performed by flutist Laurel Zucker and harpist Susan Jollis on Music Through the Night.
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0: 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Enrique Batiz conducted the London Symphony Orchestra. 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

0: Carmina Burana Wind Suite by Carl Orff. Klaus Rainer Scholl conducted the Mainz Wind Ensemble. If you need a little bit of a reset, if life has just felt heavy lately, stick around. In just a minute, we're going to hear a piece of music that the composer said was meant to refresh your spirit.
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0: On the title page of this concerto, J.S. Bach wrote that it was composed for music lovers to refresh their spirits. And I hope it does that for you. Bach's Italian Concerto, performed by the ensemble The Harp Consort.

0: The Little Concert Suite became one of Samuel Coleridge Taylor's best-loved works following his death, especially in British light music circles. Some of its material was harvested from a discarded student score called The Clown and Columbine, which was based on a Commedia dell'arte adaptation by Hans Christian Andersen. We heard Nanette's Caprice from The Little Concert Suite, performed by the RTE Concert Orchestra. We have Tchaikovsky and Dvorak waiting in the wings, and Roman Hofstetter after the break.
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0: Some of my favorite Tchaikovsky music there. That opening movement from his Serenade for Strings in C, Opus 48. David Zinman led the Netherlands Chamber Orchestra. We will move into Rhine country with Robert Schumann coming up after the break. But right after the break, we will hear Mitsuko Uchida play Mozart.
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0: at least partially inspired by Dusseldorf and the Rhine River, the finale from the Symphony No. 3 by Robert Schumann. 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

0: Some music by the contemporary Chinese composer Kui Liu, Red Flowers in Bloom. We heard it performed by the Shanghai Quartet. Works by Vyacheslav Novak, Beethoven, and after the break, we'll hear something from the petite suite of Claude Debussy, so stay close.
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0: Today is the 9th day of June, Tuesday, June 9th. It was on this date in 1891. Composer Cole Porter was born in Peru, Indiana. Secretariat won horse racing's Triple Crown with a victory at the Belmont Stakes. What a race that was. Just annihilated the field. It was on this date in 1973. Composers born on this date. Otto Nicolai, the German opera composer, born 1810. The great Danish violinist, conductor, and composer Carl Nielsen, born 1865. And one of the great pioneers of guitar playing and inventing, guitarist and inventor Les Paul, born on this date, 1915.

0: They may be my favorite second and third movements of any symphony. Beethoven's seventh, you know, the somber second movement seems to get all the attention, but man, that third movement, presto, is killer. That's good stuff. The Boston Symphony Orchestra, conducted there by Leonard Bernstein.
1: A quarter century after his last solo venture, Phillips County native Levon Helm returns with a rootsy personal album highlighting songs he sang growing up in Arkansas. It's also his first since beating throat cancer and regaining his singing voice. It's Levon Helm's Dirt Farmer on this week's Arkansongs. And now where's the money
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0: arrangements of French-Canadian folk songs and also a folk song from the province of Newfoundland, the Canadian Folk Song Suite from 1967 by Morley Calvert. That was the Hannaford Street Silver Band. I'm Ward Jacobson. Thanks for tuning in.
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0: Capriccio for Orchestra by Nancy Dahlberg. It was the Danish Philharmonic Orchestra. Still ahead, Shai Wozner will play Schubert. We'll hear some of the Symphony No. 1 by Alexander Borodin. But Onorino Respighi, one of his Ancient Airs and Dances suites, coming up for you after the break.
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0: Some people like to take long hikes in the woods. Some people like to read books. Some people like to play golf, go fishing, take cooking classes, knit, sew. For Onorino Respighi, he took great pleasure in arranging obscure early music for modern performance. And his three suites of Ancient Airs and Dances are some of the best examples of that pastime of his, based on Italian and French lute music, mostly from the early 17th century, to accompany dancers and singers. This is the suite number 2 of Ancient Airs and Dances.

0: Ancient Airs and Dances. That was the suite number 2 by Ottorino Respighi. It was the Los Angeles Chamber Orchestra conducted by Neville Mariner.
1: 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It's also his first since beating throat cancer and regaining his singing voice. It's Levon Helm's Dirt Farmer on this week's Arkansongs.
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3: The National Weather Service in Shreveport is calling for mostly sunny and hot conditions again today, with the mercury rising to 95 degrees, then 93 tomorrow, followed by 94 on Thursday, and peaking at 96 on Friday. That's despite the chance of afternoon showers and thunderstorms returning to the forecast, and then sticking around for several more days. 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

0: At its premiere in 1869, a critic named Alexander Serov wrote, "A symphony by someone called Borodin gave little satisfaction. Only his friends applauded." Wow. Critics, right? Who needs them? Anyway, the good news is Borodin was not discouraged. That was the finale from the Symphony No. 1 by Alexander Borodin. I'm Ward Jacobson.
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0: A concerto for violin and oboe. I heard a lot of other instruments in there too, recorders, to name a couple. That was Europa Galante, led from the solo violin by Fabio Biondi. Pianist Alicia de la Rocha said, "My father was born in Madrid. My mother was from Barcelona. I also have Andalusian and Basque blood, so I suppose you could call me a Spanish cocktail." Well, when it came to music, she was much more than a specialist in music from Spain, but it is fun to listen to her play those pieces. One of them by Granados, on the way in a moment.
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2: The National Weather Service in Shreveport is calling for mostly sunny and hot conditions again today, with the mercury rising to 95 degrees, then 93 tomorrow, followed by 94 on Thursday, and peaking at 96 on Friday. That's despite the chance of afternoon showers and thunderstorms returning to the forecast, and then sticking around for several more days. I'm Jeff Farrell, and you're listening to Red River Radio.

0: I don't know what came over Nikolai Rimsky-Korsakov in the late 1880s, but he had a spurt of creativity over a period of about 2 years, writing three of his most successful works, the Russian Easter Overture, Scheherazade, and the piece you just heard, the Capriccio Espagnol. That was the Gothenburg Symphony Orchestra, led by Nima Yerevi.
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0: It's from a fairly new recording that features cellist Gauthier Capucin and playing pieces by many different composers. In each one, it is the earth that expresses itself in music, sometimes fragile, sometimes majestic, always essential. That's his sort of theme. In this case, the composer Ludovico Einaudi and A Morning, played by Capucin, along with pianist Jerome Ducrot.
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0: Here is music first performed in 1982 by Angel Romero, written for his father, or at least dedicated to Celedonio, and performed on this particular recording by Pepe, another brother. It's Tonada Concertante by Federico Toroba, with inspiration from a certain type of theatrical song popular in the 18th century.

0: When Federico Torroba wrote that piece in the late 1970s, he made the dedication to Celedonio Romero, and the performance you just heard had one of his sons, Pepe, playing the Tonada Concertante with the Extremadura Symphony Orchestra.
1: A quarter century after his last solo venture, Phillips County native Levon Helm returns with a rootsy personal album highlighting songs he sang growing up in Arkansas. It's also his first since beating throat cancer and regaining his singing voice. It's Levon Helm's Dirt Farmer on this week's Arkansongs. And now where's the money
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3: The National Weather Service in Shreveport is calling for mostly sunny and hot conditions again today, with the mercury rising to 95 degrees, then 93 tomorrow, followed by 94 on Thursday, and peaking at 96 on Friday. That's despite the chance of afternoon showers and thunderstorms returning to the forecast, and then sticking around for several more days. 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
0: Here's the Brandenburg Concerto No. 3 by Bach. This is the one that's scored for strings with harpsichord, and he kind of divides the ensemble into three main sections made up of violins, violas, and cellos. Here we go with the Amsterdam Baroque Orchestra.

0: The Brandenburg Concerto No. 3 by Bach. In that version, we got a long middle movement with lots of harpsichord. Ton Koopman led the Amsterdam Baroque Orchestra.
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0: That was A Reel by John Larchet, an Irish composer, played by the Irish Chamber Orchestra, their leader, Fionnuala Hunt. Every time I listen to Edward Elgar's Enigma Variations, I have a tendency to discover something new. You might describe it as a collection of 14 musical portraits, and there's one that comes near the end that portrays a friend of his who was an organist and had a bulldog by the name of Dan. In the music, you can hear how Elgar is recalling that one day on a walk by the river, Dan lost his footing. He rolled down the steep bank and he fell right into the water. He swims downstream until he can find a place where he can get out. And it's quite the adventure. And at the very end, there is this kind of low, self-satisfied bark. We'll take the Enigma Variations from beginning to that end in just a moment.
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0: Daniel Barenboim with the London Philharmonic Orchestra in the Enigma Variations by Edward Elgar.

0: The Enigma Variations by Edward Elgar in that 14th and last variation, that's supposed to be Elgar himself, and the little code in parentheses is E-D-U, which is how his wife referred to him. In that section, it's interesting that he also quotes two earlier and significant variations, the first one representing his wife Alice, and the famous one number 9, Nimrod. That was Daniel Barenboim and the London Philharmonic Orchestra.
1: They close, there's lots of world out there. Get out the brilliant teen and dime a cigar.
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0: Music composed toward the end of the 17th century by Henry Purcell. That was the Dioclesian instrumental music performed by Tafelmusik, led by Jean Lehmann. At the heart of Schubert's Wanderer fantasy is a song that he wrote several years earlier, and it tells the story of a man who's looking for happiness, which is, not surprisingly, elusive. Now, this fantasy by Schubert is full of virtuosity. Apparently, Schubert could never get through it, and according to one of his biographers, would, quote, rise from his seat and invoke infernal aid. Coming up in just a moment, André Watts tackles what many consider to be Schubert's most technically challenging piano piece. That's in a moment.
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0: André Watts and Schubert's Wanderer Fantasy in C major.

0: It's been a while since I've taken a time to listen to that piece by Franz Schubert, so different from his piano sonatas. That was the virtuosic Wanderer Fantasy, one of the movements based on an earlier song, and it was played today by Andre Watts.
1: A quarter century after his last solo venture, Phillips County native Levon Helm returns with a rootsy personal album highlighting songs he sang growing up in Arkansas. It's also his first since beating throat cancer and regaining his singing voice. It's Levon Helm's Dirt Farmer on this week's Arkansas.

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1: Richard Strauss was young, about 22, when he went to Italy, and it was kind of a surprise to him that the impact of his travels inspired him to compose. I say surprise because Strauss said that until then he never really thought that natural beauty could act as a stimulus, but in this case the ideas came in droves. Here's his impression of Rome's ruins with the Berlin Philharmonic, conducted by Riccardo Muti.

0: After the Cakewalk by Nathaniel Dett, that was Clipper Erickson. Conductor Aileen Chan's ascent to stardom has been meteoric. She was still in graduate school at the University of Michigan when she was named assistant conductor of the London Symphony. After that, she won jobs with the Swedish Opera Company, the Royal Scottish National Orchestra, and Belgium's Antwerp Symphony Orchestra. Just last month, it was announced she would be the next music director of the San Francisco Symphony. If you've not yet heard, the Love Fest is already underway. Coming up in just a moment, she'll lead the Antwerp Symphony in music from Ravel's ballet, Daphnis and Chloe.
1: 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Fidelio from the Vienna State Opera. 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
0: Let's try the Daphnis and Chloe Suite No. 2, Aileen Chan and the Antwerp Symphony Orchestra.

0: That was the Daphnis and Chloe Suite No. 2 Ballet Music by Maurice Ravel with the Antwerp Symphony Orchestra, led by Aleem Chan. She was their principal conductor from 2019 until 2024. She will soon be the music director of the San Francisco Symphony Orchestra. That announced a couple of weeks ago.
1: 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There's blues in jazz, roots rock and soul, country, Cajun, Latin, funk, hip-hop, and pop. We'll hear about that. Plus, we're live with electric country blues elder Little Freddie King. 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
0: Second edition of Charles Ives Symphony No. 3 was published with the subtitle The Camp Meeting. And then each movement, Old Folks Gathering, Children's Day, and Communion, as titles. In 1947, this is 36 years after it was completed, the Symphony No. 3 was awarded the Pulitzer Prize. Here's a performance with the Los Angeles Philharmonic Orchestra. The conductor is Gustavo Dudamel.

0: The Butterfly's Ball by Frederick Cohen, with Adrian Leeper conducting the Slovak State Philharmonic Košice.
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0: Heitor Villa-Lobos tried to learn music and composition in your regular standard Eurocentric courses of study, but his independent streak was just too strong. He was determined to create a Brazilian classical music based on the ethnic strands that he found in his own country. And because he played cello in orchestras and guitar in what I guess you would call the pop bands of the time, he was uniquely positioned to capitalize on a growing trend of nationalistic music. Guitarist Sharon Isbin is next. She said that her recording of his guitar concerto with the New York Philharmonic gave the work a modernist quality with its sharper delineations and precise orchestral balance.

0: Sharon has been playing guitar, music by Heitor Villa-Lobos. That was his guitar concerto, along with Jose Cerebriere conducting the New York Philharmonic.
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0: Hi, I'm Scott Blankenship with music by Johann Christian Bach to finish up the hour. Johann Christian was the youngest of Johann Sebastian's sons and also known as the London Bach because, well, that's where he ended up settling. He wrote well over a dozen sinfonias concertantes, which was a form that he helped to popularize in the 1760s and 70s. It sits comfortably somewhere between a symphony and a concerto, where you have a soloist, or multiple soloists actually, in dialogue with the orchestra. Here's the Symphony Concertante No. 4 with the Academy of Ancient Music, led by Simon Standage.

0: That's Simon Standage on the podium conducting the Academy of Ancient Music with the Symphony Concertante No. 4. That's by the youngest of the Bach boys, Johann Christian Bach. I'm Scott Blankenship.
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0: Told you, classic Rossini. That's the overture from Tancredi, and Riccardo Chailly conducting the National Philharmonic Orchestra.
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0: Composer Priscilla Alden Beach grew up in Rome, New York, and her father owned a lumber company there. So trees were part of her childhood, part of her old childhood world. City Trees is next, where she musically depicts a progression from rural trees to early 20th century urban trees. It's nature giving way to the city. Lansdowne Symphony Orchestra is led by Ruben Blundell.

0: It started out as music for piano, did much better in its orchestral form. That's the Charterhouse Suite by Raef Vaughan Williams. Dahlia Atlas conducting the Israel Chamber Orchestra.
1: A quarter century after his last solo venture, Phillips County native Levon Helm returns with a rootsy personal album highlighting songs he sang growing up in Arkansas. It's also his first since beating throat cancer and regaining his singing voice. It's Levon Helm's Dirt Farmer on this week's Arkansongs.
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0: 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Here's Margaret Fingerhut playing the piano with the London Philharmonic Orchestra, and Bryden Thompson conducts the morning song Maytime in Sussex by Arnold Bax.

0: Roses from the South Waltz by Johann Strauss Jr. with Herbert von Karajan conducting the Berlin Philharmonic.
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0: Joaquin Rodrigo was no guitarist. And yet, he wrote some of the most enduring music that we have for the instrument, while being mostly blind to boot. When he sat down to compose the opening movement of his Aranjuez Concerto, about 100 years had passed since the last major concerto for the instrument was written. That first movement arrives like a dialogue between the guitar and orchestra that feels completely at home in the Spanish landscape that inspired it. And that older concerto faded from popularity relatively quickly. Rodrigo's music for the guitar still gets regular attention, and you'll hear it later in the hour.

0: Spring from Antonio Vivaldi's Four Seasons. That was Jean Lemann conducting Tafo Musik. Jean Lemann was also the violin soloist.
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0: The first movement of Joaquin Rodrigo's Aranjuez Concerto is coming up, but first I have a fairy tale for you. Actually, it's an overture from The Fairy Tale by Stanislav Moniuszko. Anthony Witt conducts Warsaw Philharmonic Orchestra.

0: The first movement from the Aranjuez Concerto by Joaquin Rodrigo, with Horst Becker conducting the Internationale Philharmonic, Dale Kavanaugh playing the guitar.
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0: Joaquin Rodrigo drew from the same well as this next composer, Manuel de Falla. The deep rhythms and colors of Spanish folk tradition. Kind of music that feels like it came out of the earth rather than off of somebody's desk. Here's the Three-Cornered Hat Suite with Fritz Reiner conducting the Chicago Symphony Orchestra.

0: Senzoku Gakuen Symphonic Wind Orchestra with Alfred Reed conducting, music by Alfred Reed. That's El Camino Real.
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0: The phrase, spirited away, sounds almost enchanting, doesn't it? But it has a darker meaning. It means someone taken secretly in the night, usually because they're inconvenient to someone with power. And that's what happens to Florestan in Beethoven's opera Fidelio. He's disappeared by a corrupt politician, while his wife Leonore has no idea where he is. So she goes looking, disguised as a man, going by the name Fidelio. That's too large of a story to fit into a few sentences. And Beethoven seemed to recognize that. He wrote at least 5 overtures for this opera, 4 of which we know. The one that gets played most, though, is the Leonore Overture No. 3. It doesn't try to contain everything, but it's about as good as an example you'll find of Beethoven in full heroic mode, chasing down a noble idea.

0: The finale from Johannes Brahms' Violin Concerto with Jakob Kreutzberg conducting Netherlands Philharmonic Orchestra Amsterdam and Julia Fischer playing the violin.
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0: 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Here's a little dessert for you by Camille Saint-Saëns. It's Wedding Cake, with Yuli Turovsky conducting E-Musici Montreal. David Owen Norris plays piano.

0: Dessert with Vows Attached, Wedding Cake by Camille Saint-Saëns with E. Musici Montreal and David Owen Norris playing piano.
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2: The Strausses were the first family of the waltz in 19th century Vienna. And when we talk about a Strauss waltz, it's rarely a single dance number. Instead, it's more of a suite of waltzes, a dramatic introduction, four or five distinct waltz melodies, and then a coda to wrap it all up with a bow. From APM American Public Media, this is Performance Today. I'm Valerie Kaler. In the 20th century, composer Ferruccio Busoni paid tribute to the Strausses and their waltzes with his own suite. It follows the exact same format, an introduction, four different waltzes threaded together, ending with a tidy coda. We'll hear it from a concert in Prague later this hour. Also on the way, an early gem for solo piano by composer Meredith Monk. Right now, a mesmerizing section